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0: On the night you're falling all to pieces, you can bring your lonely heart to Jesus. What if I told you that I believe it?
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0: Have you ever experienced the power of repentance? What could God do if we really turned, if we really repented, if we really came to a place of brokenness? In Pennsylvania, there was a woman who lost contact with her 22-year-old son because 20 years earlier, her former husband ran off with that 2-year-old child. During revival, God broke that woman and brought her to a place of repentance for her bitterness and hatred towards her former husband. Would you believe? The next morning, there was a knock on her door. It was her 22-year-old son. He said, "I don't understand why, but I just felt compelled to come back and ask you to be my mother again and if I could be your son." That's what happened when God shows up. How about you? Do you need to experience repentance? This is Byron Paulus for OneCry.com.
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What is the place he wants to fill? It's our heart. If you've said yes to Jesus, the Holy Spirit has come in, and now that's where he lives. Your heart is no longer empty. Here's Kate Thompson.

May the love of God flow through these songs to our hearts so we can extend that love to everyone we meet today. 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

0: Sidewalk Prophet's Father, Let It Be. So many things right now being done for the Lord are being done outside of the awareness of other people. Think about the great work that's being done all around the world, and none of that is getting any press time. Nothing is getting any kind of attention on social media, and yet God is getting it done. Came across this quote from Alistair Begg. Our culture values the big names, the big accomplishments, and big ratings. God doesn't have that same preoccupation. In the Bible, it even talks about the person who embraced Paul after he came to be, you know, with the Lord. The guy's name was Ananias, but no one remembers it. But yet he had a tremendous, powerful witness to Paul and embraced him and brought him into the fellowship. And we're the beneficiaries of that relationship. So maybe today you are bearing fruit. And this fruit is going to last because it's done in the power of the Holy Spirit. Just remember, the best fruit is shaped and fashioned and grows, not in the limelight.
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0: We're not trying to become His. If you've said yes to Jesus, you are His. You're in that sweet spot of being owned by the Lord, and you own Him. It's that love relationship. Now, if you don't know Jesus, there's still an opportunity, because it's still today, my friend. There's a number you can call. It's 1-888-NEED-HIM. Here's Zach Williams.
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0: kind of interesting to think what kind of changes are within 100 years, especially when it comes to radio. I mean, when I got into radio, it was pre-digital. We were editing tape with a razor blade, and then we would put this special tape on it to keep it together. I mean, it's dinosaur radio. And so I've been able to watch where everything just starts to click with a mouse. And I'm so blessed to be able to be a part of this season of radio. And we're also grateful for all the pioneers that came before us when it wasn't even possible to tape anything. Everything had to be live. And that's what the Moody Bible Institute really pioneered back in 1926. And so we say, happy birthday, Moody Radio. And we are so grateful that you have stood the test of time and set the high standard for radio today.
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During this next song, use the opportunity to ask God to lead us to listen more than we speak, especially in times of uncertainty in our lives and in the world. 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

You can be busy for God and still miss the power of God. Hi, I'm Mark Gothier with Crew and Making Your Life Count. Dr. Bill Bright, founder of Campus Crusade for Christ, often said the most important discovery he ever made was understanding the Spirit-filled life. Why? Because the Christian life is not meant to be lived in our own strength.

0: 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So many believers spend their lives striving, trying harder, doing more, working to be better Christians. 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
2: The Bible tells us that there is one God. Hear, O Israel, the Lord our God, the Lord is one. This one God exists in three persons, and the distinct identities of the Father, Son, and Spirit are clear in the New Testament. The Father sends the Son. The Son prays to the Father. The Spirit glorifies the Son, and the Son sends the Spirit. There is one God, and He exists in three persons, and each person is fully God. The Father is God, the Son is God, and the Spirit is God. But there are not three gods, there is one eternal God. He is Father, Son, and Holy Spirit, and He wants you to know Him.
1: Do you want to know the God of the Bible? Well, then come to openthebible.org.

That is my dishwashing song, Get It Washed. Also, it's my fold laundry really quick and get it over with song. It just gives you that little boost to energy. Here's Chris McLarney. Speak to the Mountains.

We thank you, Lord, for your promises that give us hope when life feels hopeless. This is the Praise and Worship Channel from Moody Radio.

0: praise you all the same on Praise and Worship. Everyone wants a hero, a superhero, but the real superheroes on the planet right now, they're the people laying down their lives, going into dangerous places to share the gospel of Jesus Christ. Well, we are being asked by Voice of the Martyrs. They're on the cutting edge of keeping on top of what people are doing and praying for. And they're asking us to pray for a group of young people. They feel called to live and minister amongst an unreached people group in the Philippines, of which there are many people still on the planet that have never heard the gospel of Jesus Christ. So we're going to do that right now and be a part of their effort. Heavenly Father, thank you so much for this group of young people who have it on their heart to live in really treacherous situations and be very vulnerable in order to help someone hear the gospel for the first time. We want to lift you up, Lord Jesus, and we're just expecting good things to come. People coming to know you as their Savior. We thank you and we praise you in Jesus' name.
1: Why are you shaking your smartwatch? Isn't it working?
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power in the blood of Jesus. Holy Spirit living inside, that's where the power is to say no to ungodliness and worldly passions and to live a self-controlled, upright, and godly life in this present age. That's what the power is. It's for us to say no to the flesh. Here's Carly Ann Taylor. Why should I worry? Why?

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Thanks for tuning in to the Praise and Worship Channel.

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0: 'cause you're good.
1: Matthew West, good on Praise and Worship. The world tries to come up with a origins story. How did all this come about? Was it just a few molecules knocking together and then creating intelligence, eyes and ears, eventually over a lot of years? Really? You think we really came from pond scum? My question is, where did the pond scum come from? Where did the molecule come from? You've got to just trace that all the way back, and we have to say, God, you did it. You created that little moment and that little piece. You called it all into existence. Here's Passion.

0: is to be honest.
1: A Roman centurion asked Jesus to heal his servant. He said, "Lord, I do not deserve to have you come under my roof, but just say the word, and my servant will be healed." Well, Jesus was amazed by his faith. This is Today in the Word, and I'm John Gager. The crowds listening to the Sermon on the Mount were also amazed at Jesus' authority. When else were his listeners so astonished? His disciples were amazed at his statement about how hard it was for the rich to enter the kingdom of heaven. In addition, the crowds were astonished at his answer to the Sadducees regarding the resurrection of the dead. In each of these cases, Jesus spoke with authority in contradicting popular opinion, common interpretations of the law, or the religious leaders of the day. Today in the Word, we read in Matthew 7, verse 29, Jesus taught as one who had authority, and not as their teachers of the law. Jesus had asserted his divine authority throughout his ministry. For example, his authority to forgive

0: sins. The Great Commission that we obey today is founded on this: all authority in heaven and on earth has been given to me. What were the religious leaders of Jesus' day missing? They had layered over God's word with traditions and legalism. They had no heart to obey. They were not seeking to draw near to the Lord. Jesus, on the other hand, is the author of all Scripture. As we finish our study of the Sermon on the Mount, what area of life is God most looking to change in you? Can I pray for you? Lord, as we conclude this study, I ask that every single one of us would be open, alert, aware of what you're calling us to change, and then to act on that. Help us to become more like Jesus. We pray in His name. Amen. 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
1: I talk to a lot of parents who feel like their home is a virtual war zone. 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Hi, I'm Mark Gregston with Parenting Today's Teens. 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

All of our trials, all of our tribulations, getting us to that moment where we say, yet not I, but through Christ in me, I'm going to get through this moment because of his strength. Here's We the Kingdom.

May God teach us to find joy in simple blessings that we often take for granted. Use this next song to meditate on these. 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

0: That's Tasha Layton. Meet me in the valley. Scripture says, be quick to listen, slow to speak, and slow to become angry. And if that was written today, it would also include, and be slow to hit the send button. Greg Laurie says, imagine if we decided not to use social media to tear people down. What a different place it would be. It seems that we've forgotten our manners and we're filled with pent-up rage. But that's not living a spirit-controlled life. Speak the truth in love, right? That, and we can certainly type the truth in love. We don't have to be angry. It says be angry and sin not, but we don't have to sin against other people with rage. So if we're lacking wisdom, God promises He will give it to us.
1: I think it's great that my wife's been taking all those Bible classes, but it's kind of intimidating.
2: The Apostle Paul says, if I understand all mysteries and all knowledge, but have not love, I am nothing. As women today, we have opportunities like never before to study the Word of God. But our knowledge always has to be seasoned with love.
1: She tells me that she wants me to lead spiritually, but when we read the Bible, she argues with everything I say.
2: Knowledge without love puffs up, Scripture says. It makes us arrogant, hard to live with. If our knowledge of God's Word doesn't make us more humble, easier to live with, then it's worth nothing. We need to keep growing in our knowledge of God's Word, but let's also ask Him to develop in us truly humble, loving hearts. With Seeking Him, I'm Nancy DeMoss Wagamuth.
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really all a testimony is saying, I have a God, he loves me, and here's what he's been doing in my life, you know, as I yield to him. And sometimes he, of course, is doing things in our life even when we're not yielding to him, because he wants to get us back into that sweet spot of saying, your will, not mine. Here's Jamie McDonald.

0: Toby Mac, his latest, Lord, It Feels Good. Can't believe this month. It's coming to an end. That went quick, as they all do. And that means that the current edition of Today in the Word will be wrapping up their study on the Sermon on the Mount. Maybe you're going to be teaching on that topic coming up and you'd like some good resources. Well, it's all there, the month of July. You can even go back in and read the whole thing. I mean, it doesn't take much. I think each of the days, maybe 2 minutes. Yeah, you can get it done in an afternoon if you want to dig a little deeper into the Sermon on the Mount. You can find it at todayintheword.org.
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God of the good days, and there are bad days, but he is still God. 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

0: Knowing God from Harvest with Pastor and Evangelist Greg Laurie.
1: I have Sirius XM Radio. And they have these channels you can go to, 60s on 6, 50s on 5, 70s on 7, 80s on 8. And so sometimes I'll be on 60s on 6. I don't like it. I flip over to the 70s. I go to the 80s. And then it dawned on me, I've lived through all of these decades. From the 50s, the 60s, the 70s, the 80s. They even have 90s on 9. And I thought, man, you know you're getting old when 90s songs are called oldies, right? But life marches on, eternity gets closer, and we wonder what happens when we die. All right, I'm going to give you a very quick answer. When you die, if you are a Christian, you will go straight to heaven. That's true. Worth clapping for. You probably won't clap for this next statement. When you die, if you're not a Christian, you will go to hell. Now, I don't say that with any delight. I say it with sadness, and I say it because the Bible is very clear in this topic. In fact, Jesus himself said, broad is the way that leads to destruction, and many there are that go that way, and narrow is the way that leads to life, and few there are that find it. Have you believed in Jesus? Have you asked him to forgive you of your sin? No. Then do that. You can go to heaven. You can change your eternal address, but you must say, Lord, forgive me of my sin.
0: You were created to know God. Find out how to begin a relationship with him by going to harvest.org. Just click on Know God. Already know God? Invite others to learn more.

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2: Did you know that 3 out of 4 Americans believe angels are real? What does the Bible say? First, Scripture is clear that angels are real. They are mentioned over 300 times in the Bible. Good angels are said to be messengers of God who serve Him. Bad angels are identified as demons who participate in the spiritual battle going on in our world today, mentioned in Ephesians 6:12. But second, angelic encounters are rare. When an angel appeared to people in the Bible, it was considered important but astonishing. So keep in mind that God does not tell us to pray or go to angels. Rather, He tells us to believe in His Son Jesus, who is the Savior of the world, who died for our sins to bring us to God.
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Wherever you are spiritually, whatever you've been through emotionally, you are already enfolded in the arms of one who believes in you, supports you, treasures you. In fact, the Bible says you are loved with an everlasting love, and God is waiting for you to embrace Him in return, to accept the gift He's offering you, to listen to the whispered words you've been waiting a lifetime to hear. You are loved. You're forgiven. Thoughts from Liz Curtis Higgs, and I'm John Gager with music now from

0: It's 19 minutes past the hour, and that's John Reddick. If you and I refuse to forgive others, we may also struggle with forgiving ourselves. These tendencies are often two sides of the same coin, but be warned, we preach a heretical gospel of hopelessness and do the devil's hissing for him when we tell ourselves, you know what, you've confessed that sin too many times. Obviously, you're not serious about it or you wouldn't have to come back again and ask for forgiveness. I mean, what kind of Christian are you anyway? Shouldn't you be way beyond this sin? Such a conversation reeks of sulfur because it comes straight from hell, and that's exactly where it belongs. Psalm 103:12 assures us, as far as the east is from the west, so far has he removed our transgressions from us. Encouragement from the Moody Publishers book, Kids Say the Wisest Things.
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Here's Brandon Lake. Yeah.

0: That's Forrest Frank, and your time is 39 minutes past the hour. Grateful for your company today. We are never told anywhere in Scripture that we are saved by our feelings. We are told that we are saved by believing. Believe on the Lord Jesus Christ, and you will be saved, it says. Never once are feelings put into the primary position. So you and I, when we struggle with this issue of doubt, can go straight to the Scriptures. Why are you cast down, my soul, and why are you disquieted within me? That's Psalm 42. Believe, trust, that's the way, and then our feelings will look after themselves. Don't worry about them. Talk to yourself. And though the devil will suggest that because you don't feel you're not a Christian, you can say, no, I do not feel anything, but whether I feel or not, I believe the Scriptures. I believe God's word is true, and I will stay my soul on it. That's the way to answer those doubts.
1: Those who sow in righteousness reap a sure reward.
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1: During Jesus' ministry on earth, he miraculously demonstrated again and again that he came from God and that he was indeed the God-man. However, even though some of the religious leaders had seen Jesus work these powerful miracles again and again, they would not believe that Jesus was the Messiah. For example, listen to what happened on this particular occasion.
2: Then a demon-possessed man who was blind and unable to speak was brought to Jesus. He healed him so that the man could both speak and see. And all the crowds were astounded and said, "Perhaps this is the son of David." When the Pharisees heard this, they said, "The man drives out demons only by Beelzebul, the ruler of the demons."
1: Note what has just happened. In the full light of Christ's enormous power, these men attributed the Holy Spirit's divine work to Satan. These religious leaders' hearts were so calloused and their consciences were so seared, they cut themselves off from God's grace. And for them, this was the unpardonable sin. What does this mean for us today? Well, the truth is that there's only one unpardonable sin. It's when we finally reject Jesus Christ as the Savior of the world. The fact is, if you're concerned about your relationship with God, you have certainly not committed the unpardonable sin. Instead, you are responding to his love and grace. So listen to God's Spirit and receive the gift of salvation today, and always remember this principle to live by. We should assure people that they have not committed the unpardonable sin and encourage them to receive the gift of eternal life.
0: The Bible principle you've heard today comes from the Life Essential Study Bible by Dr. Gene Getz. 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
3: This is John MacArthur welcoming you to Portraits of Grace. A few years ago, Grace to You heard from a teenage listener in the Midwest who was exhibiting the right attitude in the face of a terminal illness. That Christian young woman, who by now is with the Lord, accepted her condition with grace and optimism. She wrote, "I love the Lord very much. I feel he is using my condition to work in different people's lives. Please pray with me that he would continue to use me no matter what the

well her sentiments were right. In fact, they were right in step with the scriptures where the Apostle Paul wrote, "For to me to live is Christ, and to die is gain." What is it that enabled Paul and that young woman to rejoice so? Simply their complete confidence in God. As a portrait of grace, you can count on your obedience to Scripture to give you the same confidence.

Life's a heavy load. It's out of our control. But still, I hope you know. If you need a shoulder, I can be. All of this is only for a season. I know that you're hoping there's a reason.

0: On the night you're falling all to pieces, you can bring your lonely heart to Jesus. What if I told you that I believe it?
1: For King and Country at 20 minutes past the hour. It's a language that's at least 2,500 years old. Farsi. It's the language of Iran. And it's also spoken in Afghanistan, throughout the Middle East, Central Asia, and increasingly the United States. And people who speak Farsi are in great need of the gospel. This week at thelandandthebook.org, a conversation with a pastor who's reaching Farsi-speaking people throughout the Middle East and in the United States. Great stories at thelandandthebook.org.
2: I think it's great that my wife's been taking all those Bible classes, but it's kind of intimidating.
3: The Apostle Paul says, "If I understand all mysteries and all knowledge, but have not love, I am nothing." As women today, we have opportunities like never before to study the Word of God. But our knowledge always has to be seasoned with love.
2: She tells me that she wants me to lead spiritually, but when we read the Bible, she argues with everything I say.
3: Knowledge without love puffs up, Scripture says. It makes us arrogant, hard to live with. If our knowledge of God's Word doesn't make us more humble, easier to live with, then it's worth nothing. We need to keep growing in our knowledge of God's Word, but let's also ask Him to develop in us truly humble, loving hearts. With Seeking Him, I'm Nancy DeMoss Wagamuth.
4: 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In today's tech-driven world, you might adapt that to, "Think twice before you post." Kids and adults can post mean and cutting comments online. After all, it's much easier to type something rude than to say something rude to someone's face. But those words still hurt. When I was a kid, a bully might have threatened me at recess, but after school, I was completely safe. That's not how it works today. Hurtful words are carried in pockets on the phone and looked over throughout the day because they're posted on social media to be shared and shared again. Teach your kids to not only think twice before they speak, but to think twice before they post. May our words and posts be life-giving and affirming. I'm Arlene Pellicane, author of Screen Kids.
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0: Caleb and John. Well, clearly, and this truth is worth repeating, love is unhurried. And since the greatest commandment is to love God and to love others, remember Jesus said, love the Lord your God with all your heart, soul, and mind, and the second is like it, love your neighbor as yourself. Well, if that's true, then genuine love has to be unhurried. So is our hurried life costing us even more than we realize? Does our hurry force us to miss what matters most in life? Nothing preempts love. Nothing supersedes it. God is love, period. Are we love? Do we love? Love is the bottom line. Love is what matters most. Love is the primary measure God uses to determine what's valuable and what's worthless. Love lasts. And love requires from us a more unhurried approach to life. Here's Kate Thompson.
1: Do you have a list of regrets? This longer than it's ever been.

0: 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There are biblical financial truths throughout the Bible, the books of Proverbs, and then Jesus' parables are especially rich in this area. 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When we treat Scripture as our foundation, we stop asking, what do I want to do with my money? And start asking, what would God have me do with his? Thoughts from Rob West, our ultimate treasure.
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2: Hi, I'm John Erickson Tata. And do you ever get weary of waiting for God to act? Do you wait and wait, and then finally decide to take matters into your own hands? It happens to the best of people. Look at Abraham and Sarah. They got so weary of waiting for the son that God promised them, they decided to take matters into their own hands. They used their own resources, namely Hagar, their servant, and decided to make their own son, Ishmael. Not a good idea. Thankfully, Abraham learned his lesson, and so should we. The only acceptable response to God's merciful promises is to wait for God to act. And if he doesn't, wait some more. It's what I had to do when I broke my neck. I believed the promise that God would work it all out for my good. But it was years before I actually experienced it. Friend, God's promises are never to be rushed. So, take heart and wait on the Lord.
3: 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The Moody Radio verse of the week is found in Matthew 11, 28-30. Come to me, all who are weary and burdened, and I will give you rest. 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You will find rest for your souls. My yoke is easy and my burden is light. That's Matthew 11, 28-30, the Moody Radio verse of the week.
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0: You can be busy for God and still miss the power of God. Hi, I'm Mark Gothier with Crew and Making Your Life Count. Dr. Bill Bright, founder of Campus Crusade for Christ, often said the most important discovery he ever made was understanding the Spirit-filled life. Why? Because the Christian life is not meant to be lived in our own strength. It is Christ living through us by the power of the Holy Spirit. So many believers spend their lives striving, trying harder, doing more, working to be better Christians. But Jesus never called us to self-powered living. In John chapter 15, verse 5, Jesus said, "Apart from me, you can do nothing." That is why Bill Bright emphasized spiritual breathing, exhaling by confessing sin and surrendering control to God, inhaling by faith and trusting the Holy Spirit to fill and empower you. When we surrender to the Holy Spirit, He produces in us what we cannot produce on our own: love, joy, peace, patience, boldness to share Jesus Christ, compassion for others, and the power to live differently. At Crew, we often say successful witnessing is simply taking the initiative to share Christ in the power of the Holy Spirit and leaving the results to God. That same dependence applies to every part of life. So today, stop striving and start surrendering. Ask the Holy Spirit to fill you, guide you, and live through you. Because the Spirit-filled life is not about trying harder. It is about trusting deeper. 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
1: 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Frankly, we cheapen the word when we make everything throughout the day a miracle. 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The Red Sea parting, Lazarus being raised from the dead. 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

0: That's Leanna Crawford. A fraternity at Auburn University had a very interesting party. Each fraternity member was given a ticket for a drawing. Tickets would be drawn throughout the evening, and the very last ticket would be drawn at midnight. Whoever had this last ticket won 2 round-trip tickets to the Bahamas. It was a pretty cool party, and as it grew closer to midnight, the tension mounted, and some people were buying tickets from others to enhance their chances of winning. The problem was this: the last ticket was drawn only 30 minutes before the plane left at 12:30 a.m. Now, it's possible to get to the Auburn airport in time, barely, so everybody came to the party with suitcases and duffel bags, and they lined them up along the wall, and if their ticket was drawn, they'd run over and grab that right bag, they hoped, and make a mad dash to the airport. Amos 4:12 says, "Prepare to meet thy God." Are you prepared to meet your God? Is your suitcase packed and ready for the journey into eternity? If you're unsure, have a conversation now with a volunteer at chataboutjesus.org. Chataboutjesus.org.
1: Have you ever experienced the power of repentance? What could God do if we really turned, if we really repented, if we really came to a place of brokenness? In Pennsylvania, there was a woman who lost contact with her 22-year-old son because 20 years earlier, her former husband ran off with that 2-year-old child. During revival, God broke that woman and brought her to a place of repentance for her bitterness and hatred towards her former husband. Would you believe? The next morning, there was a knock on her door. It was her 22-year-old son. He said, "I don't understand why, but I just felt compelled to come back and ask you to be my mother again and if I could be your son." That's what happened when God shows up. How about you? Do you need to experience repentance? This is Byron Paulus for OneCry.com.
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3: I think that really helped spread what I consider to be a men's revival. 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

0: An important reminder now from Robert McGee, who says your emotions are God-given. It's not wrong to have them, but by themselves our feelings aren't enough to determine God's direction in our lives. Understanding God's leading requires that we blend a proper understanding of the Scriptures with a sensitivity to His Spirit. The Bible is our ultimate authority, and we need to become good students of it so that we'll understand both the character and will of God. As Paul told Timothy, all Scripture is inspired by God and profitable for teaching, for reproof, for correction, for training in righteousness, that the man of God may be adequate, equipped for every good work.
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0: Kingston Technology began in 1983. They produced gadgets to hold massive digital data. By 1996, they had $1 billion in profits. They chose to share the wealth with their employees by giving them 10% of the profits. The bonuses averaged $130,000. To advertise their success, they did an ad that said, "Thanks a billion." When Jesus saw how a rich man chose to cling to his wealth rather than follow Jesus, Jesus said to his disciples, "It is easier for a camel to go through the eye of a needle than for a rich man to enter the kingdom of God." Jesus knew there was nothing wrong with having money. The problem is that many with money feel self-sufficient. They don't realize they need God, so they never come to Christ for salvation. In Matthew chapter 19, Jesus promised his disciples that those who make him their highest priority in this life would get rich rewards when he returns in his glory. I assure you that when the world is made new, everyone who has given up houses or brothers or sisters or father or mother or children or property for my sake will receive 100 times as much in return and will inherit eternal life. Of course, salvation is free based upon our faith in Christ. Still, we show that our faith is genuine when we gratefully follow Christ.
1: If you'd like to learn more about God and His plan for your life, visit urbanministries.com.
2: Hi, I'm John Erickson Tata. And do you ever get weary of waiting for God to act? Do you wait and wait, and then finally decide to take matters into your own hands? It happens to the best of people. Look at Abraham and Sarah. They get so weary of waiting for the son that God promised them, they decided to take matters into their own hands. They used their own resources, namely Hagar, their servant, and decided to make their own son, Ishmael. Not a good idea. Thankfully, Abraham learned his lesson, and so should we. The only acceptable response to God's merciful promises is to wait for God to act. And if he doesn't, wait some more. It's what I had to do when I broke my neck. I believed the promise that God would work it all out for my good. But it was years before I actually experienced it. Friend, God's promises are never to be rushed. So take heart and wait on the Lord.

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I need a peace that only heaven knows.

0: your love.
1: Lord, it feels good. That's Toby Mac. But what about when it doesn't feel good? We're never told anywhere in Scripture that we are saved by our feelings. Martin Lloyd-Jones reminds us we are told that we are saved by believing. Believe on the Lord Jesus Christ and you will be saved. Never once are feelings put into the primary position. So what are we to say to ourselves when those doubts come? Well, we can quote Psalm 42. David said, Why are you downcast, O my soul? Why are you disquieted, discouraged? Put your hope in God. Trust in Him. That's the way. And then our feelings will look after themselves. Don't worry about them. Talk to yourself, and the devil will suggest that because you don't feel a certain thing, you're not a Christian, you can just answer, no, I don't feel anything, but whether I feel it or not, I believe the Scriptures. I believe God's Word is true, and that's the way it is.
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0: That's Megan Woods. 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

0: Knowing God from Harvest with Pastor and Evangelist Greg Laurie.
1: I have Sirius XM Radio, and they have these channels you can go to, 60s on 6, 50s on 5, 70s on 7, 80s on 8. And so sometimes I'll be on 60s on 6, I don't like it, I flip over to the 70s, I go to the 80s, and then it dawned on me, I've lived through all of these decades. From the 50s, the 60s, the 70s, the 80s, they even have 90s on 9. And I thought, man, you know you're getting old when 90s songs are called oldies, right? But life marches on, eternity gets closer, and we wonder what happens when we die. All right, I'm going to give you a very quick answer. When you die, if you are a Christian, you will go straight to heaven. That's true. Worth clapping for. You probably won't clap for this next statement. When you die, if you're not a Christian, you will go to hell. Now, I don't say that with any delight. I say it with sadness. And I say it because the Bible is very clear in this topic. In fact, Jesus himself said, "Broad is the way that leads to destruction, and many there are that go that way. And narrow is the way that leads to life, and few there are that find it." Have you believed in Jesus? Have you asked him to forgive you of your sin? No. Then do that. You can go to heaven. You can change your eternal address, but you must say, "Lord, forgive me of my sin."
0: You were created to know God. Find out how to begin a relationship with him by going to harvest.org. Just click on Know God. Already know God? Invite others to learn more about what it means to follow Jesus. Answers to questions about the Christian faith, online courses for Christian growth, and video messages from Pastor Greg Laurie can be found at harvest.org.
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4: 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We're the Billy Graham Evangelistic Association.

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1: Take a moment during this next song to give thanks for all the blessings the Lord has given. 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

0: minutes past the hour. That's the Sidewalk Prophets. Alan Fadling points out clearly, and this truth is worth repeating, love is unhurried. Love is unhurried. And since the greatest commandment is to love God and love others, and if genuine love is patient and unhurried, is our hurried life costing us even more than we realize? Does our hurry force us to miss what matters most in life? Love is the bottom line. Love is what matters most. Love is the primary measure that God uses to determine what is valuable and what is worthless. And love requires from us a more unhurried approach to life.
1: Charles Schulz, the creator of the famous Peanuts cartoons, had an interesting perspective on jogging for exercise. He said that while jogging is very good for our body, jogging was also good for the ground. Jogging makes the ground feel needed, he said. It makes an interesting point. When was the last time you asked someone to help you with a task, even though you were entirely capable of doing it alone? Feeling needed is important. Technically, God doesn't need us, yet he asks us to help him by serving others and by spreading the gospel, and we can do the same with others. This is David Jeremiah encouraging you to get on the road to new life. 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

0: And I hope that's the expression of your heart, too, as we hear from Chandler Moore. Scripture offers timeless wisdom for modern money decisions. And there are biblical financial truths throughout the Bible, and the book of Proverbs, Jesus' parables, especially rich in this area. Trusting God's word to shape your thinking about money doesn't always come naturally, but it always leads to peace. When we trust Scripture as our foundation, we stop asking, what do I want to do with my money? And we start asking, what would God have me do with his? Amen? As Paul wrote in Philippians 4:11, not that I am speaking of being in need, for I have learned in whatever situation I am to be content.
1: I think it's great that my wife's been taking all those Bible classes, but it's kind of intimidating.
2: The Apostle Paul says, if I understand all mysteries and all knowledge, but have not love, I am nothing. As women today, we have opportunities like never before to study the Word of God. But our knowledge always has to be seasoned with love.
1: She tells me that she wants me to lead spiritually, but when we read the Bible, she argues with everything I say.
2: Knowledge without love puffs up, Scripture says. It makes us arrogant, hard to live with. If our knowledge of God's Word doesn't make us more humble, easier to live with, then it's worth nothing. We need to keep growing in our knowledge of God's Word, but let's also ask Him to develop in us truly humble, loving hearts. With Seeking Him, I'm Nancy DeMoss Wagamuth.
3: Bobby, no!
4: How do you teach children obedience? It is really not that difficult. With a Love Language Minute, I'm Dr. Gary Chapman. First, you state the rule clearly. You are never to throw the ball inside the house. Then, you state clearly the consequences if the rule is disobeyed. The ball will go in the trunk of the car for 2 days, and from your allowance, you will pay for whatever was broken. If and when the child disobeys, you kindly and firmly administer the consequences. Your child is not likely to throw the ball a second time. If he does, he loses the ball for 4 days. When parents are fair and consistent, children learn to obey. When parents are inconsistent and harsh, children build resentment. For more on teaching your child obedience, visit 5lovelanguages.com. I'm Dr. Gary Chapman.
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We hope that these songs give rise to thankfulness in your heart for the gift of each new day and the chances it brings to love and serve the Lord. 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

0: is beautiful and creative, powerful and ordered. He is perfect, compassionate, and the origin of life itself. The world he created was also perfectly ordered and able to sustain life. But for the purpose of this study, we'll focus on another attribute of God. It's one that is equally evident in today's passage, but perhaps less extolled. You've joined us for day one of our new study on what the Bible says about communication. This is Today in the Word for Moody Bible Institute. I'm Donna Leland. Genesis 1 not only proclaims God as creator, it also presents him as communicator. In Genesis 1, we watch as God speaks the world into being. With divine commands, he produced the light, the sky, the seas, the earth, the vegetation, the sun, the moon, and the stars, the fish and birds, and the animals. Then, in a second communicative act, he gave names to many of his created works: day and night, sky, lands and seas. One of the most fundamental functions of language is to label the world around us. Today in the Word, we read in Psalm 33:9, "For he spoke, and it came to be. He commanded, and it stood firm." God ascribed value to his creation, pronouncing it good. He then used language to bless his creatures and instruct them toward flourishing. Most importantly, God revealed himself as one we are able to know. If you enjoy these devotionals, we encourage you to share them with your friends. We've made it easy at todayintheword.org. That's todayintheword.org.
1: Bobby, no!
2: How do you teach children obedience? It is really not that difficult. With a Love Language Minute, I'm Dr. Gary Chapman. First, you state the rule clearly. You are never to throw the ball inside the house. Then, you state clearly the consequences if the rule is disobeyed. The ball will go in the trunk of the car for 2 days, and from your allowance, you will pay for whatever was broken. If and when the child disobeys, you kindly and firmly administer the consequences. Your child is not likely to throw the ball a second time. If he does, he loses the ball for 4 days. When parents are fair and consistent, children learn to obey. When parents are inconsistent and harsh, children build resentment. For more on teaching your child obedience, visit 5lovelanguages.com. I'm Dr. Gary Chapman.

As these songs play, may you find comfort knowing none of us are alone on this journey of faith in Christ. This is the Praise and Worship Channel.

0: That's John Reddick. A fraternity at Auburn University had a very interesting party. Each fraternity member was given a ticket for a drawing. Tickets would be drawn throughout the evening, and the last ticket would be drawn at midnight. Whoever had this last ticket won 2 round-trip tickets to the Bahamas. Pretty cool party, huh? As it drew closer to midnight, the tension mounted. Some people were buying tickets from others to enhance their chances of winning, and the problem was that the last ticket was drawn just a couple of hours before the plane left. And yeah, it's possible to get to the Auburn airport in time, but barely. So everybody came to the party with suitcases and duffel bags, and they lined them all up along the wall. If their ticket was drawn, they'd have to run over, grab the right bag, they hoped, and make a mad dash to the airport. Amos 4 verse 12 says, "Prepare to meet thy God." Are you prepared to meet your God? Is your suitcase packed and ready for the journey into eternity? The Bible says, "Believe on the Lord Jesus Christ and you will be saved." A friend will pray with you now at chataboutjesus.org. Chataboutjesus.org.
1: You've probably heard something like, "Think twice before you speak." 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After all, it's much easier to type something rude than to say something rude to someone's face. But those words still hurt. When I was a kid, a bully might have threatened me at recess, but after school, I was completely safe. That's not how it works today. Hurtful words are carried in pockets on the phone and looked over throughout the day, because they're posted on social media to be shared and shared again. Teach your kids to not only think twice before they speak, but to think twice before they post. May our words and posts be life-giving and affirming. I'm Arlene Pellicane, author of Screen Kids.
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0: On the night you're falling all to pieces, you can bring your lonely heart to Jesus. What if I told you that I believe it?
1: Well, I believe it too. That's for King and Country. Robert McGee reminds us our emotions are God-given. It's not wrong to have them, but by themselves, our feelings aren't enough to determine God's direction in our lives. Understanding God's leading requires that we blend a proper understanding of the Scriptures with a sensitivity to His Spirit. The Bible is our ultimate authority, and we need to become good students of it so that we'll understand both the character and will of God. As Paul told Timothy, all Scripture is inspired by God and profitable for teaching, for reproof, for correction, for training in righteousness, that the man of God may be adequate, equipped for every good work.
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5: 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In Pennsylvania, there was a woman who lost contact with her 22-year-old son because 20 years earlier, her former husband ran off with that 2-year-old child. During revival, God broke that woman and brought her to a place of repentance for her bitterness and hatred towards her former husband. Would you believe? The next morning, there was a knock on her door. It was her 22-year-old son. He said, "I don't understand why, but I just felt compelled to come back and ask you to be my mother again and if I could be your son." That's what happened when God shows up. How about you? Do you need to experience repentance? 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
1: During Jesus' ministry on earth, he miraculously demonstrated again and again that he came from God and that he was indeed the God-man. However, even though some of the religious leaders had seen Jesus work these powerful miracles, again and again that he came from God and that he was indeed the God-man. However, even though some of the religious leaders had seen Jesus work these powerful miracles,

0: what has just happened. In the full light of Christ's enormous power, these men attributed the Holy Spirit's divine work to Satan. These religious leaders' hearts were so calloused and their consciences were so seared, they cut themselves off from God's grace. And for them, this was the unpardonable sin. What does this mean for us today? Well, the truth is that there's only one unpardonable sin. It's when we finally reject Jesus Christ as the Savior of the world. The fact is, if you're concerned about your relationship with God, you have certainly not committed the unpardonable sin. Instead, you are responding to His love and grace. So, listen to God's Spirit and receive the gift of salvation today, and always remember this principle to live by. We should assure people that they have not committed the unpardonable sin and encourage them to receive the gift of eternal life.
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2: Need prayer tips today? Don't worry, I'm going to give them to you anyway. I'm Lena Ebijamra, and this is Today's Single Christian. Every Christian believes in prayer. Prayer, after all, is the language of the believing. Yet most of us don't pray enough, and when we do, we don't feel relief. The reason is that we tend to pray the problem, not the promise. 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What's the hardest part about it? 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

Nellie Grant with Holy, Holy, Holy right here on the Praise and Worship Channel. I'm Diana. 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

Alice with Heart of the Father right here on the Praise and Worship Channel. Our Father who loves us so much would never not provide for us, Jehovah Jireh. In the refrain, it says, everything I need, my Father has it. Every single time, the Lord will provide, my Father has it. The Lord will provide. It's a promise to you, my friend. Here is passion.

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1: Did you catch that? We're not loved because we're good. We're loved because God is so good. So good, so merciful, so generous, so loving. Matthew West right here on the Praise and Worship Channel. More music now. Phil Wickham, what an awesome God.

0: Megan Woods. It's called Heaven Down Here, right on the Praise and Worship Channel. My name is Diana. Blessed to have you join me. Thank you for tuning in. And how is your Bible study going? I know sometimes in the summer, a lot of things are going on, right? But we got to make time. We got to make time for God's Word. And I'm talking to myself, friend, too. Believe me, I'm including myself. Well, there's a great way to stay in God's Word, a free daily devotional from the Moody Bible Institute. 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It was in Matthew. And now it's August 1st. Yes, can you believe it? Today is August 1st. So new month. 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
3: 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I'm Dr. Gary Chapman.
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What can God's grace do? 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He indeed is a God of grace. He indeed is a big God.

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Right there in James 1, starting with verse 2, consider it pure joy, my brothers and sisters, whenever you face trials of many kinds, because you know that the testing of your faith produces perseverance. Let perseverance finish its work, so you may be mature and complete, lacking in nothing. Count it all joy. That was Shannon Wexelberg right here on the Praise and Worship channel. And now, the voice, Cece Winans, worthy of it all.

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This is the Praise and Worship Channel.

0: Jesus Walkers, within the name of Jesus, right here on the Praise and Worship Channel. Well, welcome to August, my friend. Yes, can you believe it? Today is August 1st. It's National Family Fun Month, by the way. It's also National Back to School Month as well, but a little bit of summer still left over. Come on, it's August. It's August, but we've got some fun stuff. Being that it's Family Month, and yes, Back to School Month, but you know, still a chance to get away and spend some time together. Are you still planning a last minute there vacation before school does start? Maybe you have a road trip still on your summer bucket list. 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That's really a good one. And do all roads lead to God? 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Yep. 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

Thank you for tuning into the Praise and Worship Channel on this Saturday. So blessed to have you. My name is Diana. Always praying that what you hear blesses you and ministers to you. Okay?

The more things change, the more they say the same. Technology has definitely changed in the last 100 years, but God's message hasn't. Celebrating 100 years, we're Moody Radio.

It really is Amazing Grace. That is David Crowder, and you're listening to the Praise and Worship Channel. My name is Diana. God's grace, amazing grace. It's more than we ever deserve, yet we receive it. God gives it graciously. It's a reason to worship, right? God's grace. Every breath we take, every new morning, every new month. Yes, today is August 1st. Every prayer he answers, even those that are sometimes no's, because it's his will. He knows what's best for us. Even the strength to face difficult days are reminders of God's grace. And we continue to remember to worship through it. No matter what the season, we take the time to lift our hearts to God, to thank him for his grace, for his mercy, to praise him for his goodness, and to trust him for what lies ahead. We worship through it. Here's Tasha Layton.

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I'm Diana. Good Saturday to you, friend. And I just want to share, love this next song coming up, but really think about the chorus. Lord, have your way in my life. Man, we want to keep our hands, our fists tight, don't we? We don't want to let go. But if we don't let go, we can't receive what God has for us. So she sings, Lord, have your way in my life, in my heart, in my soul, in my mind. Lord, have your way every time, because I know that your plans are better than mine. I lift my hands. I fall on my knees, surrendering, all singing, Lord, have your way in me. Here's Katie Nicole.

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0: perfectly.
1: He does do it perfectly. God is perfect. We are not. We are perfectly imperfect. Yes, we are imperfect. But in God's hands, he molds us. He loves us. He just takes care of us because he is God. He is perfect. That was Micah Tyler, by the way, with Perfectly, right here on the Praise and Worship Channel. It's Josiah Queen now. Can't steal my joy.

0: Leanna Crawford. It's called Thank God. Say that today, would you? You may really be going in a valley right now and think, I can't even utter the words, thank God. But friend, I encourage you to do so. To do so. God will move in mighty ways. The Spirit, the Holy Spirit will just put you on fire and give you a peace, even in that valley. Thank God, because you are in His hands, you are in His will, and everything is a perfect plan. Thank God. Thank God. And you know what? Thank God for His Word. We get to know Him. We get to know His Son, Jesus Christ. We need to know, or rather, we get to know all these wonderful people through the Bible, pillars of faith, because of God's Word. And you know what? When we get into God's Word, we can join over 1 million people in the world globally who are spending time in God's Word. One way to do that, it's today in the Word. I seriously encourage you. It's a devotional, a free daily devotional from the Moody Bible Institute. And today, what a perfect day. Today is August 1st. It's a new month. So think, hey, yeah, new devotional. As I said, Today in the Word is a free daily devotional from the Moody Bible Institute. Each month has a special theme, various writers getting you in scripture. 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Today in the Word. 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

May these songs remind you that even in the darkest moments, God has never abandoned you. Not once, not ever. We pray these lyrics remind you of that. 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

0: all the same. Eric Nieder, praise you all the same. Just thinking about all the things that we have to be grateful for. Meredith Schaefer says that gratitude is a game changer for a cluttered heart. What does she mean when she says a cluttered heart? Well, it's clogged up with unforgiveness, maybe scarred over from trauma, and maybe crowded with resentments. But when you get grateful, she says, all that gets pushed out. Jesus offers us a full life we haven't even begun to imagine. John 10:10, Jesus says he came to bring life, and that abundantly. It's so contrary to what the world is offering, she says. Lack and fear and greed and shame and shiny things with no substance, just to name a few. She encourages us to clear out the lies of the enemy, get rid of the weight of guilt of shame, and try to eliminate those piles of unforgiveness. Create space for the creator of the universe to do a good work in us, which he promised, by the way, I will add. He who began a good work in you will carry it on to completion until the day of Christ Jesus. But when we choose gratitude, that's just a little bit easier.
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5: 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First, you state the rule clearly. 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Then, you state clearly the consequences if the rule is disobeyed. 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Your child is not likely to throw the ball a second time. If he does, he loses the ball for 4 days. 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I'm Dr. Gary Chapman.
6: 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My yoke is easy and my burden is light. That's Matthew 11, 28 through 30, the Moody Radio verse of the week.
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4: Have you ever experienced the power of repentance? What could God do if we really turned, if we really repented, if we really came to a place of brokenness? In Pennsylvania, there was a woman who lost contact with her 22-year-old son because 20 years earlier, her former husband ran off with that 2-year-old child. During revival, God broke that woman and brought her to a place of repentance for her bitterness and hatred towards her former husband. Would you believe? The next morning, there was a knock on her door. It was her 22-year-old son. He said, "I don't understand why, but I just felt compelled to come back and ask you to be my mother again and if I could be your son." That's what happened when God shows up. How about you? Do you need to experience repentance? 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

0: Zach Williams, Wait For Me on Praise and Worship. Donna Leland here. Hope your Saturday's well. You know, is it busy? Absolutely. Give thanks that you've got the energy, you've got the strength to get done what you signed up for. Here's Big Daddy Weave.
1: Seems like all I could see was the struggle.

0: Here's Dr. Gene Getz with a Bible principle, an enduring truth for your daily life.
1: During Jesus' ministry on earth, he miraculously demonstrated again and again that he came from God and that he was indeed the God-man. However, even though some of the religious leaders had seen Jesus work these powerful miracles again and again, they would not believe that Jesus was the Messiah. For example, listen to what happened on this particular occasion.
2: Then a demon-possessed man who was blind and unable to speak was brought to Jesus. He healed him so that the man could both speak and see. And all the crowds were astounded and said, "Perhaps this is the son of David." When the Pharisees heard this, they said, "The man drives out demons only by Beelzebul, the ruler of the demons."
1: Note what has just happened. In the full light of Christ's enormous power, these men attributed the Holy Spirit's divine work to Satan. These religious leaders' hearts were so calloused and their consciences were so seared, they cut themselves off from God's grace. And for them, this was the unpardonable sin. What does this mean for us today? Well, the truth is that there's only one unpardonable sin. It's when we finally reject Jesus Christ as the Savior of the world. The fact is, if you're concerned about your relationship with God, you have certainly not committed the unpardonable sin. Instead, you are responding to his love and grace. So listen to God's Spirit and receive the gift of salvation today, and always remember this principle to live by. We should assure people that they have not committed the unpardonable sin and encourage them to receive the gift of eternal life.
2: The Bible principle you've heard today comes from the Life Essentials Study Bible by Dr. Gene Getz. To hear today's principle again, go to BiblePrinciples.org. 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
3: If you have a tween girl, big physical changes are right around the corner for her. 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When their body started to change, they were terrified because no one had told them what was coming. What about your daughter? Does she know what to expect as her body changes? 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What do you wish you would have known before puberty hit? There are some great resources out there to assist you as you educate your tween, but it all begins with one simple thing: an honest, encouraging conversation. 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How old were you when things started to change? Do you have any funny stories? Educate your daughter and celebrate the fact that it's great to be a girl. For more tips on how to raise your kids, go to danagresh.com.

for those of us who have said yes to Jesus, our death, yeah, maybe it might involve, of course, some uncomfortable moments where our poor flesh and our neurons are responding to what's going on. But, you know, in our soul,

0: Pat Barrett, I've got a fire. Friend of ours called and was just expressing all of his frustration over the struggles and the trials that he was going through and just really talking about the weaknesses he was encountering. And I said, this is the best news ever. And he's just, why? Why would you think that me recognizing my weakness is a good thing? And it is, Alistair Begg says, until we reach the point where we see our weaknesses, we're not inclined to stop trusting in ourselves. Only when we know our own shortcomings and listen to God's promise to be with us and work in and through us will we believe his promises that our weakness plus God's strength is sufficient for any task he calls us to. Maybe you're getting frustrated over your flesh patterns, your weaknesses, your shortcomings. Well, embrace them, because when we are weak, then we are strong in the Lord.
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2: I think that really helped spread what I consider to be a men's revival. 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
4: The Roman Colosseum, the Aqueduct of Segovia, the Pantheon. Tourists around the world travel to see these awe-inspiring structures still standing nearly two millennia after the height of the Roman Empire. How is this possible? The strength of Roman architecture has long confounded researchers, but now they're unraveling the mystery. The answer is self-healing concrete. The Romans used quicklime as a mortar, which reacts with the limestone in their concrete. When it rains, the quicklime reacts and recrystallizes as calcium carbonate fills the cracks and strengthens the structure over time. In Colossians, Paul gives the answer to standing strong in our faith over a lifetime. He says, "So then, just as you received Christ Jesus as Lord, continue to live your lives in him, rooted and built up in him, strengthened in the faith as you were taught and overflowing with thankfulness." I'm David Wolin at haventoday.org.
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It's good to have people in your life who you belong to, right? You've got your tribe, you've got your circle where you can count on them, you can go to them, people who pray and care for you. But if that's not really your season of life, or you've lost them, or something has changed, just remind yourself, you have identity in Christ Jesus. You belong to Him. Here's Matthew West.

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This is the Praise and Worship Channel.

0: 250 years ago, some visionaries said, you know, I think we can do better. And they set out to prove it through the Declaration of Independence, through our Constitution. And we are celebrating 250 years. Someone else thought, you know, I think we can do this. And that was the visionaries at the Moody Bible Institute, when 100 years ago, they thought that Christian radio could really be used by the Lord in order to get out the gospel. 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

Don't you love it when a plan works out well? Well, trusting in Christ Jesus as my Savior has turned out really well. When I look back on my life, just making that one choice to say yes to God, to His Holy Spirit coming in and living out His life in and through me. Now, have I always availed myself of His presence in my life? Nope, I've done my own thing, walked in my own way, thankfully learned from it. And we are learning, we're growing, we're changing, our mind is getting renewed. So be patient with yourself, but He still has those good plans for you.

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1: I have Sirius XM Radio, and they have these channels you can go to, 60s on 6, 50s on 5, 70s on 7, 80s on 8. And so sometimes I'll be on 60s on 6. I don't like it. I flip over to the 70s. I go to the 80s. And then it dawned on me, I've lived through all of these decades. From the 50s, the 60s, the 70s, the 80s, they even have 90s on 9. And I thought, man, you know you're getting old when 90s songs are called oldies, right? But life marches on, eternity gets closer, and we wonder what happens when we die. All right, I'm going to give you a very quick answer. When you die, if you are a Christian, you will go straight to heaven. That's true. Worth clapping for. You probably won't clap for this next statement. When you die, if you're not a Christian, you will go to hell. Now, I don't say that with any delight. I say it with sadness. And I say it because the Bible is very clear in this topic. In fact, Jesus himself said, "Broad is the way that leads to destruction, and many there are that go that way. And narrow is the way that leads to life, and few there are that find it." Have you believed in Jesus? Have you asked him to forgive you of your sin? No. Then do that. You can go to heaven. You can change your eternal address, but you must say, "Lord, forgive me of my sin."
0: You were created to know God. Find out how to begin a relationship with him by going to harvest.org. Just click on Know God. Already know God? Invite others to learn more about what it means to follow Jesus. Answers to questions about the Christian faith, online courses for Christian growth, and video messages from Pastor Greg Laurie can be found at harvest.org.
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3: The Bible tells us that there is one God. Hear, O Israel, the Lord our God, the Lord is one. This one God exists in three persons, and the distinct identities of the Father, Son, and Spirit are clear in the New Testament. The Father sends the Son. The Son prays to the Father. The Spirit glorifies the Son, and the Son sends the Spirit. There is one God, and he exists in three persons. And each person is fully God. The Father is God, the Son is God, and the Spirit is God. But there are not three gods, there is one eternal God. He is Father, Son, and Holy Spirit, and he wants you to know him.
2: Do you want to know the God of the Bible? Well, then come to openthebible.org.

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0: On the night you're falling all to pieces, you can bring your lonely heart to Jesus. What if I told you that I believe it?
1: For King and Country on Praise and Worship. Came across this thought from A.W. Tozer and just the importance of not overlooking the Holy Spirit in our churches today. He says whether he's present or absent makes no difference to most people, and the doctrine of the Holy Spirit, he says, is buried dynamite. Its power and discovery awaits use by the church. One quality belonging to the Holy Spirit of great interest and importance is penetrability. He penetrates minds. He can penetrate another spirit, such as a human spirit. You could know the justification doctrine by faith, but yet be blind. It's not the body of truth that enlightens. It's the Spirit of truth who enlightens. The Spirit of the living God, my friend, lives inside of us. He's the one who brings light to our darkness. Maybe it's time to sit and think about how much the Spirit of the living God loves you.
2: Why are you shaking your smartwatch? Isn't it working?
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4: Counting steps that don't actually count is the same approach people sometimes use with God.
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5: 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When you acknowledged that you're a sinner? When you said, oh God, I'm willing to turn from my sin? And then by faith, you received Christ as your Lord and Savior?
4: You can do that right now, and we can help. 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We're the Billy Graham Evangelistic Association.
6: I think it's great that my wife's been taking all those Bible classes, but it's kind of intimidating.
7: 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But our knowledge always has to be seasoned with love.
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7: Knowledge without love puffs up, Scripture says. It makes us arrogant, hard to live with. If our knowledge of God's Word doesn't make us more humble, easier to live with, then it's worth nothing. 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With Seeking Him, I'm Nancy DeMoss Wagamuth.
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0: Megan Woods, Heaven Came Down. Hey, it's a fresh month, and also that means we've got some new devotionals for you in Today in the Word. And we have a theme, and it is God communicating to us. We're going to start in Genesis, and we're going to see how he chooses to communicate with his creation all the way to the book of Revelation. So you can join us. Just started. 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

0: You can be busy for God and still miss the power of God. Hi, I'm Mark Gothier with Crew and Making Your Life Count. Dr. Bill Bright, founder of Campus Crusade for Christ, often said the most important discovery he ever made was understanding the Spirit-filled life. Why? Because the Christian life is not meant to be lived in our own strength. It is Christ living through us by the power of the Holy Spirit. So many believers spend their lives striving, trying harder, doing more, working to be better Christians. But Jesus never called us to self-powered living. In John chapter 15, verse 5, Jesus said, "Apart from me, you can do nothing." That is why Bill Bright emphasized spiritual breathing, exhaling by confessing sin and surrendering control to God, inhaling by faith and trusting the Holy Spirit to fill and empower you. When we surrender to the Holy Spirit, He produces in us what we cannot produce on our own: love, joy, peace, patience, boldness to share Jesus Christ, compassion for others, and the power to live differently. At Crew, we often say successful witnessing is simply taking the initiative to share Christ in the power of the Holy Spirit and leaving the results to God. That same dependence applies to every part of life. So today, stop striving and start surrendering. Ask the Holy Spirit to fill you, guide you, and live through you. Because the Spirit-filled life is not about trying harder. It is about trusting deeper. For more ways to make your life count, visit crew.org/life.
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2: Did you know that 3 out of 4 Americans believe angels are real? What does the Bible say? First, Scripture is clear that angels are real. They are mentioned over 300 times in the Bible. Good angels are said to be messengers of God who serve Him. Bad angels are identified as demons who participate in the spiritual battle going on in our world today, mentioned in Ephesians 6:12. But second, angelic encounters are rare. When an angel appeared to people in the Bible, it was considered important but astonishing. So keep in mind that God does not tell us to pray or go to angels. Rather, He tells us to believe in His Son Jesus, who is the Savior of the world, who died for our sins to bring us to God.
1: For additional resources on this topic, log on to johnankerberg.org.

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0: Cochrane & Company, What Grace Can Do.
1: It really helps to understand the audience when Jesus was on the planet, who he was talking to and what he was trying to communicate, especially in the unforgiving servant. Remember that one? The master forgave this servant of a lifetime of debt, something he never could pay back. And then he turned right around and found someone who owed him just a pittance and throttled him and had him punished, and so much was going on there. Well, if you think about the audience, he was speaking to Jews, and they would go to the temple and they would have their sins covered. And so God was forgiving them of a debt they never could pay back. And yet they were turning around and looking at their fellow Jews, looking at the Gentiles, and making them cough up what was owed them. So trying to bring their awareness back to the fact that we are forgiven. God is the great forgiver. And then we can turn that around and forgive others. Colossians 3:13 sums it up. Be kind to one another, tenderhearted, forgiving each other, just as God in Christ also has forgiven you. A great attitude to take to the day. It's not always easy, but in the power of the Holy Spirit, it is possible.
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8: Three brothers in a fire, willing to die for their faith. But you were with them in the fire, and they walked out the next day. And Daniel met a lion, because he chose to pray. But you shut the mouth of that lion, and he walked out the next day.

We are not going to be ashamed when we stand before the Lord. And we made the choice. We said yes to Jesus. It's a done deal. We're good to go. Here's David Crowder and Phil Wickham.

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0: kind of interesting to think, what kind of changes are within 100 years, especially when it comes to radio? 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We were editing tape with a razor blade, and then we would put this special tape on it to keep it together. I mean, it's dinosaur radio. And so I've been able to watch where everything just starts to click with a mouse. And I'm so blessed to be able to be a part of this season of radio. And we're also grateful for all the pioneers that came before us when it wasn't even possible to tape anything. Everything had to be live. And that's what the Moody Bible Institute really pioneered back in 1926. And so we say, happy birthday, Moody Radio. And we are so grateful that you have stood the test of time and set the high standard for radio today.
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Lord, use the next song to remind us that when we face challenges, that you've brought us through difficult times before, and will do so every time. 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

0: Countless Bible studies find their origin in Genesis chapter 1, as they should. Much of our theology and our understanding of the world must start with this account. From this foundational passage, we learn that God is beautiful and creative, powerful and ordered. He is perfect, compassionate, and the origin of life itself. The world he created was also perfectly ordered and able to sustain life. But for the purpose of this study, we'll focus on another attribute of God. It's one that is equally evident in today's passage, but perhaps less extolled. You've joined us for day one of our new study on what the Bible says about communication. This is Today in the Word from Moody Bible Institute. I'm Donna Leland. Genesis 1 not only proclaims God as creator, it also presents him as communicator. In Genesis 1, we watch as God speaks the world into being. With divine commands, he produced the light, the sky, the seas, the earth, the vegetation, the sun, the moon, and the stars, the fish and birds, and the animals. Then, in a second communicative act, he gave names to many of his created works: day and night, sky, lands and seas. One of the most fundamental functions of language is to label the world around us. Today in the Word, we read in Psalm 33:9, "For he spoke, and it came to be. He commanded, and it stood firm." God ascribed value to his creation, pronouncing it good. He then used language to bless his creatures and instruct them toward flourishing. Most importantly, God revealed himself as one we are able to know. If you enjoy these devotionals, we encourage you to share them with your friends. We've made it easy at todayintheword.org. That's todayintheword.org.
1: Have you ever experienced the power of repentance? What could God do if we really turned, if we really repented, if we really came to a place of brokenness? In Pennsylvania, there was a woman who lost contact with her 22-year-old son because 20 years earlier, her former husband ran off with that 2-year-old child. During revival, God broke that woman and brought her to a place of repentance for her bitterness and hatred towards her former husband. Would you believe? The next morning, there was a knock on her door. It was her 22-year-old son. He said, "I don't understand why, but I just felt compelled to come back and ask you to be my mother again and if I could be your son." That's what happened when God shows up. How about you? Do you need to experience repentance? 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